0: Come on, stand up again with me. Everybody, let's stand up together. And I want to introduce to you this afternoon. They're going to lead us in a worship medley, then they'll have us sit down. But let's welcome this afternoon the Golden Lights.
1: On nous dit béni soit l'Éternel. Nous crions béni soit l'Éternel. Gloire à Jésus. Gloire à Jésus.
2: For the English speaking folks, I just say bless the name of the Lord. Come on, put your hands together. Give God some praise. Up in this place, He is worthy to be praised. Hallelujah. Hallelujah. Hallelujah. Are you ready to praise God tonight? Est-ce que nous parlons pour nous louer, bon Dieu? Est-ce que nous parlons pour nous louer, bon Dieu? Est-ce que nous

0: housing, unfortunately, healthcare and childcare. And our immigrant community are also facing uncertainty surrounding immigration policies and temporary protected status. We know we have more than 350,000 Haitians in our community who are facing maybe deportation. Some of them probably got lucky and they found a pathway to adjust their status. However, most of them, unfortunately, haven't found any pathway yet. And they are actually, they cross fingers because they don't know exactly what to expect. Because when they're facing this unforeseen circumstance, who knows? That's why we have the chance. We're going to seize the opportunity. And once again, I want to thank you for choosing this radio to come and to debate or to go over certain things. And I'm pretty sure we're going to have a smooth conversation. And feel free to stop if you're tired, because we have a lot of questions for you.
1: Lord, I don't get tired. That doesn't happen. But let's go.
0: So when someone's heard Kate Conley, can you please explain us exactly who's Kate? Or can you please tell us who's Kate through a bio, if you're willing to do so?
1: Yeah. So, you know, my family's roots here go back 4 generations.
0: Mm-hmm.
1: My great-grandfather and grandfather worked in the brickyards across the river over in a town named Montrose.
0: Okay.
1: My mom was born in Peekskill. She worked for the U.S. Postal Service for 48 years.
0: Oh, wow.
1: Okay. And basically, as a single mom, raised me and my 2 sisters working on a postal worker salary. You know, my dad, though, he and his family's from Southern Dutchess. He was a construction worker.
0: Mm-hmm.
1: And so, you know, for the stuff you talked about just in teeing this conversation up, the affordability crisis, you know, I think about my mom and how she was able to raise 3 girls working for the post office in the Hudson Valley.
0: Mm-hmm.
1: Not that long ago. I'm not that old, you know, and how you couldn't even envision that today. And that's not the fault of people. That's the fault of government and the system no longer working for working people. But so for me, I was a junior in high school when the terror attacks of 9/11 happened. And that is what inspired me to go off and serve, to join the military. And so I ended up going off to West Point, graduating from there, and then serving as an Army officer.
0: Thank you for your service.
1: I appreciate that, but truly feel like it is a responsibility
0: mm-hmm.
1: to fight for this country and for our people. And so did 16 years on active duty and 6 deployments overseas, multiple tours over to Iraq and then Afghanistan. And my last 2 years in the Army was actually down at the White House, where I served as a director for counterterrorism on the National Security Council staff during the beginning of Biden. And then I was over inside an agency that almost no one has ever heard of, but it plays a really important role.
0: Mm-hmm.
1: And so inside of the Department of Homeland Security, there's an agency called the Cybersecurity mm-hmm. and Infrastructure Security Agency. Longest name in government.
0: Wow.
1: Mm-hmm. But this agency, otherwise known as CISA, is the agency responsible for ensuring the physical and cyber security of our nation's critical infrastructure.
0: Okay.
1: So that's everything from our energy grid to the water we drink to our election systems. And so I actually led the election security mission for the federal government in 2024 at CISA. And, you know, when I look back at my life, you asked, who am I? I'm a proud patriot, a public servant, and someone who believes that people are worth fighting for. And I've spent the last 20 years, you know, fighting for our democracy, where you see the contrast between me and Mike Lawler, where he spent the last 20 years as a political operative and utility lobbyist, now politician, finding every way possible to profit from that democracy. And so who am I? I'm somebody who knows that our community is worth fighting for, and somebody who feels like this country that I fought for and love, we're losing her to a corrupt government, and we got to fix it.
0: You said earlier that you spent 16 years in the military. So those experiences teach you about leadership, right?
1: Mm-hmm.
0: So what do you think Washington is missing right now?
1: Wow. That might be the best question I've been asked in this entire journey.

0: So yeah, so I did 4 years at West Point and then another 16 years in active duty. So mm-hmm. 20 plus years, right, wearing the uniform. And the one thing that was always your North Star, your guiding light, right, was mm-hmm. when you raised your hand and swore an oath, it was to the Constitution. You served this country, never a person or political party. And I think those ethos, right, of doing the right thing even when it's hard is so much of what is instilled in the military. Over at West Point, we had a motto, duty, honor, country. And that goes back to the ethos of which you should try to live. Mm-hmm. Your duty to do the right thing. The honor to live with truth and justice, right? And country to know what you are serving. And I think that's a big part of what's gone wrong with our government. When you look in Washington, D.C., and not just there, we see instances of it too, at the state and local level. But you've watched in Washington as politicians focused on enriching themselves instead of fighting for people. And they stopped putting country before party. And I think because of that, you see this nation being so divided.
1: Yep.
0: And the way we fix that, right? Like, I'm doing this because I believe America's best days are still ahead of us.
1: Mm-hmm.
0: But we got to get the right people in there who know that they are there to serve. This is about others. This is about selfless service and doing what's right for the community. And I think we haven't seen that coming out of Washington. You know, there's a line in the cadet prayer that you learn at West Point that essentially says, to have the strength to choose the harder right over the easier wrong.
1: Yep.
0: I think that is what this is about.
1: I like the statement. So, I don't know what level you, if you have a question yet. But
2: yes, so you're running and asking people to vote for you on the upcoming election. So why should someone go vote for you instead of other candidate?
0: Because you deserve someone who's actually going to lower your costs and put you and your family first. And that has not happened since Mike Lawler's taken office. Let's just do the math. Right. So Mike Lawler's voting record is 100% with Donald Trump.
2: Sure.
0: 100%.
1: Mm-hmm.
0: What does that mean? It means that these reckless foreign tariffs that have driven up the costs on everything from home goods to groceries to prescriptions that are costing households on average $4,200 more now than before the tariffs. At a time where we're already in this affordability crisis, right? And government should be doing everything possible to lower your costs. They're jacking them up. $4,200. And Mike Lawler voted 8 times in support of these tariffs. 8 times. When you look at the cost of gas right now, before the war in Iran, we were paying less than $3 a gallon. We have seen a 40% increase in the cost of gas since this war. We're paying over $4. Why? What are we getting out of this? I'll tell you, as a military and national security expert, the way they're conducting this conflict is not smart. It's reckless. We woke up on a Saturday morning to yet another administration getting us into yet another war in the Middle East. I say this as somebody who's been to war in the Middle East multiple times.
1: Mm-hmm.
0: I am also a believer that we can't let Iran get a nuclear weapon. But the way this administration is conducting this conflict, they started it without clear military objectives, without an exit strategy, without the support of our allies, without the support of the American people. And Congress, as it continues to bungle this conflict instead of holding them accountable, which, by the way, would be honoring our service members. Instead, you got people like Mike Lawler, who voted 5 times to give Donald Trump a blank check in this war. That's wrong. And then we look at health care. Mike Lawler was the deciding vote in Donald Trump's One Big Beautiful Bill, a bill that had record cuts to Medicaid. cuts to the premium tax credits. That resulted in 37,000 people in our congressional district losing health care coverage. And I don't know about you all, but we're seeing health insurance premiums skyrocketing. Yet no accountability from these health insurance companies or big pharma. You know why? Because Mike Lawler, do you know he's taken nearly $500,000 in campaign donations from big pharma and the health insurance industry? So going back to why people don't believe in Washington, it's because we've got people who are serving themselves and special interests and billionaires who are more worried about giving billionaires tax breaks to buy more boats and private jets while working people are underwater. I promise you, if I have the privilege of representing us, I will go in there every single day to fight for you, to fight for your family, to do the right thing, which Washington is missing right now.
1: So I was about to ask you a question regarding the affordability, but it seems you already...
0: I got more. I just stopped myself. I could have gone longer, but...
1: It seems you already addressed that partially. So we all know so many families right now, they are undergoing some severe situation where the living cost is still a major concern to them, unfortunately. I remember you raised that in your campaign, and I was watching you earlier. So, Kate, families are suffering right now, and they are paying more for groceries.
0: Yeah,
1: they're paying more. You mentioned earlier gases.
0: Yeah,
1: and housing, and also everyday necessities. So, politicians usually tell voters that they are going to lower it. The prices and stuff, when they get elected, there's nothing done. So what specifically can you do as a member of Congress to make life more affordable for those people, for a working family here in Hudson Valley?
0: I'm so sick of politicians and empty words too, my friend. I'm sick of it. Look, I'm not a politician.
1: Mm-hmm.
0: I'm a patriot, a public servant, and somebody wants to solve problems. And so here's how you actually lower costs. First, we got to undo the things that are jacking up the cost unnecessarily.
1: Mm-hmm.
0: Tariffs are hurting us. They are not helping. Okay. Tariffs are also known as a tax. And make no mistake, we are all paying it.
1: Yep.
0: Going back to the average household is now paying $4,200 more for the same goods than they did before the tariffs.
1: Okay.
0: So that's over $4,000 that families could have kept in their pocket, but they had to shelve out. The other part. So you were talking about housing, right? Part of housing is utility costs. How do you lower utility costs? Because right now, I'll tell you, so since Mike Lawler's been elected,
1: mm-hmm.
0: utility rates for people here in the Hudson Valley have gone up an average of $1,000 every year he's been in office. Not surprising. He has done nothing to fight them.
1: Mm-hmm.
0: He's a former utility lobbyist. He's taken tens of thousands of dollars in campaign donations. And so what do we do to rein this in? One, you have Congress do its job and rein in what are state-sanctioned utility monopolies. You pass legislation that ties performance of these utilities to profits. You prohibit these utility monopolies from forcing unnecessary costs onto ratepayers. Things like right now that ratepayers have to pay for these utilities. Private jets, corporate retreats, lobbying fees. Ratepayers shouldn't be paying for that, but today they are. So it's banning things like that. It's prohibiting foreign entities from owning our utility providers. There's a lot of things that we can do that will actually help reduce the existing cost of the rates we're facing. You know, the other thing we can do? With energy.
1: I was about to ask, can you elaborate a little bit?
0: Yeah. Mm-hmm. Help with energy development. So look, the fastest way to do energy production today
1: mm-hmm.
0: It's investing in things like solar, wind, geothermal. Mm-hmm. We should be pushing our homes, our businesses, to get to greater energy autonomy. That means reducing the cost barriers for people to actually buy in and create these things, right? To have solar panels, to have a geothermal system.
1: Some small microgrid.
0: Exactly, exactly. Create more microgrids that can more responsibly and more efficiently utilize energy, mm-hmm. and also create greater autonomy. So you don't have an energy bill you have to pay. They're paying you because you're generating into it.
1: Yeah.
0: But these tax breaks that did exist before to help people get there, the Trump administration and Republicans like Mike Lawler ripped away in the one big ugly bill. And here's the other thing we can do. Stop doing dumb things. Do you know that this administration, this is a good one. So we're in the midst of an energy crisis. Mm-hmm. We need more energy. There's an offshore wind project by Long Island that was going to generate enough energy mm-hmm. for 1.2 million homes. Instead of completing that project, this administration is using nearly $1 billion in taxpayer money to pay a foreign French company to stop construction. Why? We're literally paying them to stop it, not complete it. I call that dumb. We can start with not doing dumb things. Like, that also helps. But all of these things add up. And I'll tell you, if we invest in doing energy development the right way, which I want America to be a leader mm-hmm. in clean energy, this also means increasing economic opportunities here locally. I want to see in BOCES a solar panel repair and installation technician program. I want solar panels to become so common and efficient and cost effective that it's just like having an HVAC. Like, this is how we actually get after these things and looking forward to the future, not backwards.
1: So trying, is it a way to eradicate those old-fashioned way of producing electricity, for instance, like waste management, or using gas or oil to produce electricity? Is it by providing more resources to help improving the strategy they apply to create electricity? Okay.
0: It's the all of the above way forward, right? Mm-hmm. But really investing and expanding the fastest and cheapest way of getting that energy to you.
1: Okay.
0: And also the smartest. I mean, look, I grew up here in the Hudson Valley. I don't know if folks remember the 80s and 90s, but it was during the era of, do we dredge the Hudson River or not because of all the PCBs, right? Mm-hmm. Look, the effects of climate change are real.
1: Yeah.
0: And they're not like an environmental issue in academic debate anymore. Because of the effects of climate change, which, by the way, now is a actual national security issue and economic security issue, we've literally seen Americans die, communities get displaced, and businesses devastated because of the effects of extreme weather and climate change.
1: Green effect.
0: Yeah. And so it's like, let's just be smarter about going forward and make this a country and a world that we are proud to leave to the next generation that is better off, not worse.
1: Correct.
2: Talking about the cost of living, here in Oakland County, we notice, we all know that the rent is really high. It's very high. And a lot of people cannot really afford to rent even one bedroom apartment. Or they have to do two, three jobs in order to afford a apartment. So what will you do? What will you propose to the federal government or even to the local government, to the state, to basically make rent affordable for American family?
0: So I think there's a few things to this, right? So one, part of the reason why rental costs are rising, even as we're building more homes, is because of the stuff we talked about earlier, where the input costs for building are jacking up costs of construction. So one, we need to remove the tariffs on construction materials that are literally making it more expensive for us to build. Last year, the Canadian Chamber of Commerce came out with a statement stating how building a home in the United States in 2027 is going to cost $14,000 more for the same materials because of the tariffs. So one, we need to stop the tariffs, which Mike Lawler voted for 8 times, that are jacking up the cost of these construction projects. The cost of repairs. Here's the other thing. Even if it's not new construction, if you're trying to fix your home, if you're trying to fix your building, everything is more expensive. So that's one way. The second way. So in the DHS, in the Department of Homeland Security, there's actually a grant program called Building Resilient Infrastructure in Communities, or BRIC grants. These are grant programs, federal government dollars to local communities to help pay for new infrastructure. Think of new sewer, new waters, right? Like energy grid, like new infrastructure, or to help increase the resiliency and modernize existing infrastructure. I think this is a federal government responsibility to help communities do.
2: But do you think those funds, they available for those people that in need?
0: So this goes back to being able to have more units. So like some of this is supply and demand. How do we increase supply that'll meet the demand and drive down prices,
2: definitely,
0: right?
2: Definitely, yeah.
0: And so a big problem right now with more development to increase the supply is the fact that we don't have critical infrastructure that can support it, because our stuff's so old or broken or not for this number of people, and our towns can't afford to install new or modernize or expand. But two, the cost of doing these things goes up so much that it elevates the pricing for people. Now, to your point on actual payments, so one of the things that I want to see happen as a member of Congress that I will champion, that I will lead the charge on, is creating America's first public service home loan program that would mirror the VA home loan program that veterans like me get to benefit from. And what it would mean is, after 10 years of public service as a teacher, a first responder, a nurse, a law enforcement officer, you would get the same benefits that I do as a veteran. Nobody's giving you a handout. Nobody's giving you money. What it is the federal government guarantees 25% of your mortgage to the bank, to the private lender. That allows that bank to give you your mortgage at a competitive interest rate that you qualify for without putting down a down payment or having to pay PMI as a penalty. That is a game changer for a lot of people who are trying to buy their home, who don't have a stockpile of cash to put down as a down payment.
1: Mm-hmm.
0: And so it's things like this where, how do we incentivize people to pursue these critical fields that we so desperately need in healthcare, in law enforcement, in first responders, right? In education, and rewarding them for their public service by allowing them to buy homes and to have homes in the communities they're serving. Because right now, so many of these folks can't. And so there's things like this where this isn't something that's going to add to a taxpayer burden. You actually self-fund it through a funding fee in the mortgage that the person taking it out pays. That, again, allows people who otherwise could not get a home to get a home. So I think programs like that help people get access to housing that otherwise may not be able to.
1: Ou menm ki branche aktyman la emisyon touche a tou, emisyon a karakter sosyal, politik, ekonomik ou kulturel, nou avek Kate Conley ki se yon kandida kap one for Congress e 17th district nan New York, e ou menm ki gen chans ap gade nou la depi Lakayou ou bien sou ap tande nou sou www.radiogouvfm.com. 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Alors I want to do a quick follow up for those of you who don't know who's Conley. I'm sorry, she likes being called Kate instead. She went Kate is a fourth generation Hudson Valley native. If I ever say something that's wrong, please correct me right in there.
0: You're crushing it so far. So,
1: so she's a fourth generation Hudson Valley native and the daughter of a postal worker. and a construction worker. She was a junior in high school during the September 11th attack, and subsequently applied to the United States Military Academy at West Point. She became the first member of her family to graduate from college. Wow. She went to serve 16 years as an active duty Army officer, beginning as a military police officer and later serving in special operation leadership. During her military career, she deployed overseas 6 times, including 2 combat zones such as Iraq, Afghanistan, and received 3 Bronze Stars. So this is so far the person that we have in front of us, and she's currently running for Congress and facing her opponent, I can say, Mike Lawler. Once again, she's a Democratic nominee, for those of you who don't know. And I think please put the emphasis on the second phase of the show. If you ever have a call, if you ever have the chance to make a phone call, if you would like to give her a call or just to ask question, you can be a part of the show by engaging. Asking question at 845-200-0129. 845-200-0129. 845-200-0129. Follow up. If a young couple listening tonight tells you we work, we pay our bills, but we still cannot afford our house in Rockland County, in the Hudson Valley, what would be your answer to them?
0: The system's failing you and you deserve better. You deserve an America where when you work hard, you can get ahead, mm-hmm. and we can get that back. And so this goes back to my priority, if elected, is to lower costs, is to lower your taxes, is to make sure that people can access quality, affordable health care, can pay their utility bills. These are all things that we can do. I mean, Ford, going back to your point earlier, mm-hmm. we can really do these things. Like, they're not platitudes. They're not just like statements that you throw out there. Like, mm-hmm. there are tangible ways we can do all of these things.
1: They are feasible.
0: They're absolutely right. Mm-hmm. And so what I'd say to them is, look, you deserve a member of Congress who's going to fight for you and not billionaires and special interest groups, which is what we currently have. And what we have seen coming out of Mike Lawler with his 100% voting record for Donald Trump is that he serves his own political ambition, not the people of this district. And so for those folks, they deserve a representative who's not going to vote for the tariffs that have jacked up the costs and everything, from their groceries to the basic home goods they need to prescriptions.
1: So now let's talk about healthcare.
0: Yeah.
1: You know, this is a major issue in the household expense lately, especially when you reach your 70s or 50s. Healthcare is really, it costs a lot of money. So what specifically would you do as a Congress to reduce premiums or, let's say, deductible prescription drugs prices and other out-of-pocket healthcare costs? What would you do exactly to reduce those?
0: Yeah, I think there's 2 important pieces to this. So the first thing is you have to undo the harm of the Trump administration, mm-hmm. enabled by Mike Lawler. Mm-hmm. He was the deciding vote last year in the One Big Ugly Bill that had the largest cut to Medicaid in America's history, that ended the premium tax credits that helped working people be able to afford health care.
1: Okay.
0: He ended that. As a consequence, 37,000 people in our district no longer have health care, mm-hmm. because of his vote. The second part, look, we have got to root out the fraud and abuse that we do see in these health care insurance companies. They're making record-breaking profits, mm-hmm. by denying people life-saving care. And this administration, instead of digging into them and holding them accountable, does nothing except take their money to help fund special projects, like their own campaigns or a ballroom or whatever the next project is. Mm-hmm. Mike Lawler has taken nearly $500,000 from Big Pharma and healthcare insurance companies for his political campaigns. I am not even remotely surprised he has done nothing to hold them accountable. So we do need to rein in all our health insurance companies. We also need to rein in big pharma. I believe Medicare should be able to negotiate for far more generic drugs than they can today. That's how we get prices down that people can afford. The other part, I think we need to make it illegal for big pharma to do these pay for delay schemes. That's where pharmaceutical companies literally pay generic manufacturers to not manufacture generic drugs, cheaper drugs, just as effective, after the patent expires. So the pharmaceutical company can keep getting in more money, and people have to pay more. That's such BS. Like, that's wrong. That shouldn't be legal.
1: But how to address that, though?
0: Literally, you pass a law that says that type of conduct is illegal.
1: It's illegal.
0: Make it illegal.
1: And are you positive you're going to have enough members of the Congress as well to consolidate or to cooperate this law, basically this bill?
0: I think there's enough public pressure right now with our failing health care system that it doesn't matter if you live in a red community or a blue community or red, white, and blue community. Like, all of America is facing this healthcare crisis right now. And I think all of America is also sick of the corruption and dysfunction in Washington, D.C. And so, yeah, I think there's opportunity to fix this because, one, I think they're going to vote in people like me who are sick of the dysfunction and corruption. We're going to say enough is enough. We're here to serve the people, not special interests. The other part of this is the other way forward that I believe we have to push is to create a public option. What I mean by that is, look, when President Obama years ago passed the Affordable Care Act, even he said that this was only the first step towards healthcare reform. It was never meant to be the final step. But we've made no progress since then. And now you've got health insurance, monthly premiums, that are forcing people to decide, do I keep the lights on? Do I fill up the oil tank so we have heat in the winter?
1: Yeah.
0: Or do we have health care? And so one of the things that they tried back then and they did not get over the goal line that I believe we must get over the goal line now is having a public option. What that means is it creates essentially a Medicare Part E where a person could choose to buy into Medicare at any age, regardless of job status or marital status, and to buy into it. That allows them to have an option on the marketplace that cuts out the private sector, for-profit health insurance companies.
1: As long as it's being cost-effective.
0: Exactly, and it'll help competition in the marketplace.
1: Correct.
0: To drive down even those rates.
1: Mm-hmm.
0: And it'll also help small businesses. I cannot tell you the number of small business owners that I have met all across this district who tell me how hard it is to keep employees because they can't pay their employees enough to be able to afford all their bills and health care. And so employees are leaving to work for any company that will give them any semblance of health care. It's so messed up. So introduce something that cuts out the for-profit middleman, allows people to buy in at any age, regardless of marital status or job status, and have that type of competition in the marketplace. That is the next step, I truly believe, in healthcare reform that will help make healthcare, quality healthcare, affordable again.
1: Okay. So
2: before we move. So I have something that come in my mind. So like a lot of hard working family, they barely, even they work hard, but they barely can afford to live decently. And when they go to apply, let's say, for the kind of healthcare, they told them, you know, you make too much money. You don't even qualify for those kind of benefits. How you plan to tackle? Basically, that's when you get to the to Congress.
0: So you're saying that, like, basically they're being told they make too much money to qualify for, like, Medicaid.
2: Exactly. And they cannot even afford to pay rent to feed themselves.
0: Dude, I'm with you, man. Look, and you know who just screwed them over even more? Mike Lawler, who cut billions in Medicaid funding to New York State from the federal government. So you want to talk about why 37,000 people here lost healthcare coverage? because of Mike Lawler's vote. So yeah, the system was already bad, and they made it worse. Worse. So how do you fix it? One, you got to reinstate the funding that used to be there. Two, you got to reinstate the premium tax credits. I don't understand why we're giving billionaires tax breaks to bribe private jets and not helping people buy health care, working people. I know where my priorities are, the working people.
2: Definitely, that should be.
0: Exactly. Now, going back to your point, for those folks who wouldn't qualify, this is where the public option would kick in. It'd be on the marketplace, where this would be an option that they could choose. And going back to, it would be far more cost effective than the private plans that are out there. But we got a lot of work to do, my friend, to make sure that people can get to this stuff. I'm with you. This is a hard thing that, but we can make progress on. This is the other part that's insane. We could have made progress on all of these things. It doesn't have to be this bad. You just need people who are focused on saying the government's job is to solve problems. And shame on us if we accept excuses and anything less.
1: Mm-hmm. So now one of the subject that's really important to our community, immigration. Thousands of Haitians have built their life here. Some of them, they've been here since, who knows?
2: 15, 20
1: years they've been in the country, and suddenly they're facing a situation where they want to deport them. First and foremost, they were under temporary protected status because, remember, the first time I remember some of the people under temporary protected status got approved with that. Well, that was back in 2010 during the earthquake. There was a massive earthquake that occurred, and then Obama told whoever were there in the country and before then, they're going to get the TPS, temporary protected status. Now, a lot of them, those people, they are unfortunately have Haiti is facing Haiti is currently in a dire crisis right now, and there are some sort of like proliferation of gang, and United States put Haiti in a level 4. That's how bad the security is, as per United States. At the same time, they want to deport a Haitian because they say the country is safe, which means that created some sort of discrepancy. Mm-hmm. As a congresswoman, what do you think, what is the best approach this should have? Because my question has so much things I wouldn't put, but I just want to make sure it's being, I'm going to try to make it succinct. What do you believe should happen to those people who've lived here legally under TPS and for many years work, paid taxes, raised children, and established deep roots, I can say, in the American communities?
0: Let's be real. This administration and what they did, what the Trump administration did in revoking Haitian TPS status, was straight up racist. That's what this administration is doing, enabled and empowered by this Congress and members of this Congress like Mike Lawler. Mm-hmm. You already said it, Ford. When you're here on TPS status, you are here legally. Correct. You have a legal status.
1: Correct.
0: You are given a work permit where you go off and you pay taxes. So here you have these members of our community that are here under a legal status, paying taxes, working in incredibly important fields. You know, when I was hanging out with folks a few weeks ago over at Juwanio, the Disability Care Center here in Rockland. Mm-hmm. I was there the day that they had to fire 23 of their employees.
1: Oh, wow.
0: Because their TPS status, work permit, was expiring. This is at a time where here is a facility that is providing critical care, critical medical care, to children, to adults, to elders, that already had a staffing shortage. And they had to fire these critical care providers because of this policy, this racist policy by Trump. So We've seen how much of our Haitian community here plays a critical role in healthcare. They are the people that are taking care of our kids, that are working in hospitals, that are administering hospitals, that are going to the homes of our parents and grandparents who need in-home care. You know, when my uncle passed away, the Montrose VA last year, the majority of the nurses were Haitian. They're taking care of our veterans in their final days. I mean, here is such a, it's such an honorable work in community. And for this administration, enabled by people like Mike Lawler, to let this play out, I think it's un-American.
1: So I remember I saw Mike Lawler on one of his, he was not a campaign, he, one of his statements. I think that was WSBC. I don't remember exactly the media, but that was one of the media.
0: He tries to get on that a lot. He likes the sound of his own voice.
1: He wanted to demonstrate basically that he wants the Haitian community to have the TPS so they can extend the TPS. He's pro TPS. At the same time, I don't know exactly, but his party is against that. Let's say is an ally, is a Trump ally, right? So that put the Haitian community sometimes not in a clear path, or let's say they kind of confused. So therefore, what is your stance on that? When you know TPS play a significant role in the Haitian community, because more than 350,000, and September 9th, today is the 4th, right? September 9th, a lot of San Salvadorian, those people, they're going to be out of status as well, because they stopped their TPS, they block it. So therefore, do you plan to come up with a bill to Congress, or how do you plan to tackle this issue, though? Because this is really detrimental to our community.
0: Yeah, I believe when Democrats take back the House and hopefully the Senate, we are able to pass this bill and extend Haitian TPS status and also lead the effort to fix what is a very broken immigration system. But let me come back to that.
1: Mm-hmm.
0: Let's be real about what's playing out. Mike Lawler just had Donald Trump here in Rockland County back in May, where Donald Trump was bragging about how good Mike Lawler is, how he gets it done, how he's a good boy.
1: Mm-hmm.
0: Mike Lawler was just in the Oval Office yesterday with other members of the Rockland community. Mike Lawler is going to be a guest speaker, a keynote speaker, at the upcoming Donald Trump midterm Republican convention. Donald Trump and Mike Lawler are like this. My fingers are crossed in case you can't see it. But he has voted with Donald Trump and pledges allegiance 100% of the time. Mike Lawler should be calling Donald Trump and harassing him incessantly to end the revocation of TPS status. Mike Lawler should be demanding Donald Trump reinstate TPS status. That is what he should be doing. And anything less than that is him failing this community. He should get Donald Trump to reinstate TPS status, period. That is the right thing to do.
3: If I may, that brings a point too. Knowing that he has such influence and is able to have members of our county go to the White House, and you know, knowing what our Haitian families are going through here in Rockland, I think it would have made a lot of sense too if he gathered people from the Haitian community to go to the White House and speak to the president, see how we can work together and come to common grounds on how we can make this work for our TPS holders. We all know that it's a process in getting papers, but at the same time, for someone who's so involved in the Haitian community, who walks in March, marches with us every year at the Haitian Day Parade, how are you supporting us? How are you supporting our Haitian families? So I guess that could be a question for you too. How do you see that? And not only that too, what words of hope can you say is there for our Haitian community, mm-hmm. knowing that we have a 20-year-old who just took his life because of the fact that he has an ankle monitor?
1: was about and to bring that. Yep, that's fine.
3: He's being, you know, because he was being bullied and harassed, and, you know, he wanted to make a difference. But unfortunately, because of everything he was going through and, you know, fighting demons and seeing no hope, not being able to see the light at the other tunnel, you know, what are your thoughts on that?
0: The TPS status should have been extended. Like, I think it is first really important to just show how this did not have to happen. Donald Trump made this happen. And so going back to, while Mike Lawler may show up for the photo op, what this has proven is that when it matters most, are you going to fight for yourself or are you going to fight for your community? Mm-hmm. Are you going to fight for your own political ambition and your special interests, or are you going to fight for your community? He showed he will fight for himself, not our community. And where I come from in the military, we say talk is cheap, action is everything. Getting a photo doesn't mean you're an ally. That just means you're showing up to get a photo. When it matters most, what do you do? So what the hope, though, that I will give people, and this is one of the biggest differences between me and Mike Lawler. Mm-hmm. I do believe our immigration system is broken and needs to be reformed. I believe it is absolutely absurd how long it takes for people to get to a legal pathway and to get legal status because of a very broken system. And I do believe that for people who have been in our communities for years, right, who have kids or grandkids, who haven't committed crimes, who are paying taxes, we deserve to give them, they deserve, a pathway to citizenship. And I will tell you, Mike Lawler does not agree. He does not believe those people deserve a pathway to citizenship. He said so repeatedly. That's not looking out for your community.
4: So let me translate a little bit what Kate said. Il dit comme ça que Donald Trump t'a mené Mike Lawler l'Oakland le mois de mai. Il dit que Donald Trump c'est bon amis Mike Lawler avec Donald Trump
1: c'est
4: cocotte à Figaro. 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Que Mike Lawler t'a doué fight pour TPS là pas cramper parce que Donald Trump c'est bons amis, c'est bons amis. Et Donald Trump l'elvin avec Mike Lawler, Mike Lawler vin avec Donald Trump là Oakland là, il te félicite Mike Lawler pour Jean Mike Lawler bon moun. Pour bon Mike Lawler c'est un la travaille bien
3: pour communauté.
4: Alors c'est ça, m'pa konnen si traduit bien
1: et on va bien passer là. So I want to continue with that because earlier you mentioned Bell, the 20 years old a young kid. Unfortunately, he has all his life ahead of him, and unfortunately as per his dad, he allegedly committed suicide. So this is something that's very sad because of what he got bullied multiple times by his peers and also from his maybe football team and his school and stuff. He got bullied, and due to that he said he doesn't want to live anymore. That happens, and also that has a huge backlash right now to the current administration. But at the same time, how can we prevent this kind of situation from happening? Because coming with a kid that's already only 20 years old, should someone be only 20 years old, or like from, let's say, from 1 to 20, should they be facing, or someone who's actually in college, should they be facing situation like that, dealing with ICE, dealing with immigration? I think the parent could have done something so in order to help them to alleviate the situation. But at the same time, the parent, if they are undocumented, or they've become undocumented by this current administration, which means they don't have anywhere to go. So so many young folks are actually facing the situation, the same exact situation. So do you have any plan, or do you have any way to address this situation from becoming worse? It's already worse because we are dealing with a suicidal case right now. But the point I want to make across, given that there are so many Haitians, so many Spanish people, so many other people from different nations that are dealing with that immigration situation, what is the best way for you to address that in Congress, and especially when they barely have any people talking on their behalf?
0: Yeah, we need to rein in ICE. What is happening?
1: Mm-hmm.
0: Where you're watching ICE not going after violent criminals, not going after drug cartels or terror groups. They're going after kids and nurses and grandmas. You're watching ICE.
1: Mm-hmm.
0: So I got to go back a little bit to January, because I want to also make a contrast between me and Mike Lawler here. In January, when we watched the murders of two people at Minneapolis,
1: mm-hmm.
0: right? And to put this in context, we had American federal agents on American streets wearing the same combat gear that I wore in war zones that sat there and harassed and abused people, and then literally killed them. The very people they're sworn to serve and protect on American streets. And instead of calling for accountability, instead of saying the rule of law applies to everyone, to include federal agents who break it,
1: mm-hmm.
0: this administration, the Trump administration, had the audacity to lie about the victims and call them domestic terrorists, and do nothing about transparency or accountability. And Mike Lawler, in January, actually had the audacity to write an op-ed in the New York Times that called their deaths a consequence of a bipartisan policy failure. Nah, that's an abuse of power that needs to be reined in, and Congress isn't doing its job in doing so.
1: Mm-hmm.
0: And so, to your point on, like, what is going on right now, it has gotten out of control, where you've got, again, these folks who think they're above their law terrorizing people. And this is not about immigration enforcement or even law enforcement. I say this, I was a former cop in the military. Like, this isn't about that. And the whole lens when you are in these professions is, how do you protect and serve, right? And so this goes back to, this administration has used the executive branch to create a culture of fear and intimidation. And Congress, instead of stopping it, instead of ensuring the federal government was doing the right thing, has blindly enabled it.
1: The issue is because, like, some voters, they believe that the federal government had failed to adequately secure the borders, right? At the same time, there are some immigrants that they are being treated unfairly, without dignity at all, and they're not protecting them. So the issue is, what would that be? Let's say, what is the best way to balance this situation, let's say, especially when there is no policy whatsoever? Because if there were any policy they took into account, it wouldn't be this way. I feel like people are being treated also unfairly, even by asking for a employment authorization document. They pay for it. They don't send them any answer. They keep the money to themselves. They don't give them any path at all. It's like a dictatorship government running the country right now. And people are frustrated. They are really mad. And that's why I'm glad as a Congress, you running for Congress, and if you get elected.
0: I'm going to say when. Please. I'm not use that positive optimism. Okay. When.
1: When you win. Please start addressing this issue, the immigration issue, because call your peers, and I'm going to make sure I follow up with you. and then until I follow through, because this has to be stopped. Our people are suffering a lot. Do you know how many people right now, they don't know what to do? Why? Because their employment authorization document got stopped. Okay, they blacked them, right? They can no longer work, which means they cannot pay for food. They cannot pay rent. They cannot pay for their mortgage. And especially people who've been in the country for the past 20 years, 15 years, and suddenly is facing this situation. And this is unacceptable. What can we do as politicians to eradicate the situation and so it doesn't ever happen again?
0: Yeah, this goes back to, you know, what we're talking about. These shouldn't even be like Republican or Democratic principles or values. These are straight up American values, right? Look, I'm a national security expert. I've spent my entire life protecting this country. I do believe that border security is part of national security because we don't want drug cartels and human traffickers and terror groups coming into our country.
1: Yep.
0: You can believe in border security, like I do, and also say that we are a nation of immigrants. And by the way, we need immigration to continue to be successful, right? Like, this is a huge part of our economic engine and success. So we need to make our immigration system work. We got to get to the place where, like, our legal immigration system is meeting these needs and is improved. And so to that point, like, brother, I'm with you, Ford. Like, I want to get a pathway to citizenship for people who've been here, who haven't committed crimes, who've been paying their bills, who are part of our communities, who have kids and grandkids, right? Like, they deserve that. To our dreamers, the kids that are here, they deserve that. Like, we have got to fix this. And I would say that is the most American thing we can do.
1: Okay. So, one last question. Oh, you have something to say?
4: Yeah. No, okay. I have some texts. I don't know if Sabina can translate for you. Let me read it. Like, did you parler, you just text.
3: Okay. Mm-hmm.
4: So, they said, like, comment vous vivez événement qui passé, jeune Timoun qui avec chaîne dans pied et comment remote?
1: Enco monitor
4: bracelet qui a tué tête li en bas machine à cause de remote là qu'il était
3: en bas machine qui ça veut dire en bas machine.
5: Okay,
3: we're
5: talking about Pierre, the young guy.
3: Yeah. Mm-hmm. Repeat the comment encore.
4: Let me read it again because somebody texted. See, as a candidate,
1: what was your observation regarding the situation when the 20 years old guy unfortunately
3: committed suicide
1: due to the fact that he had an ankle monitor on his feet?
0: My heart was broken, you know, absolutely broken. Like, I think this is the thing in the military, you know, you learn to value life and the importance of life. And I think as a leader, right, like, again, your job is to help people lead the best lives possible. And this goes back to, and we're talking about reining in the abuses we're seeing. There are things that we should be mandating that our federal agents do, like ICE. Things like not wearing masks, right? Wearing identification, wearing body cameras. These are all things that we expect of our law enforcement. Why should it be any different for immigration enforcement? But your point on, like, your heart breaks that we see a loss of life that was avoidable. And that should, again, show you that something's out of whack, right? I'll also say what it highlights is the need for mental health care. Like, when I hear this story, the other part of this that I hear is I wish this kid also had access to mental health resources to help him navigate this.
1: Yeah, through this, that was
0: and sad. And how mental health is healthcare. You know, we saw this in the military where you see traumatic things, right? And you help, you know, people need help processing that.
1: PTSD.
0: Yeah, and so, like, mm-hmm. Mental health is part of healthcare. I think that's the other part of where we need to be investing in our communities. We need to be also providing mental health access to help people navigate things they're going through and to keep them on a positive and positive and like more hopeful path in life. I think that's another thing that when we talk about how do we serve our communities and where we should be investing in and helping law enforcement, some of the examples that I've seen are really helpful, or when you see social workers being paired with local law enforcement.

0: So first, you know, we have the most incredible men and women who choose to put on the uniform to swear an oath and to serve our country.
1: Mm-hmm.
0: And they deserve so much of our love and respect and admiration. And I will tell you that elected officials, the greatest way they should honor their service is by ensuring that they value their lives. And when we get into conflict, it is because it is the only path possible. It is a last resort, not a first. I say this as somebody who absolutely believes the American government has a responsibility to ensure the safety and security of the American people. I've literally spent my entire life doing this.
1: Mm-hmm.
0: But what really upsets me when you see something like the war in Iran, you see this administration disregard military counsel with what is the most incompetent Secretary of Defense we will have ever had in our nation's history. A guy who's never qualified and should have never been confirmed, but was.
1: Mm-hmm.
0: Get us into a war.
1: Are you referring to
0: him? To the war in Iran. Hegseth. I don't even like saying his name. I really don't. The man knows more about Botox than bombs, and he's our Secretary of Defense. Are you kidding? Going back to Congress failing to do its job, he should never have been confirmed. But so, we wake up on a Saturday morning to hearing that the president and his enablers got us into yet another war in the Middle East without clear military objectives, without an exit strategy, without the support of allies, without making the case to the American people and gaining their support, and without Congress's permission initially to use authorized military force.
1: Well, mm-hmm.
0: Not there. And you watch as our soldiers are sent over there. Like, we were just talking about the USS Lincoln. There were stories for weeks about the terrible conditions of our soldiers and service members on the USS Lincoln. Here was a ship that was intended to go to the Pacific Theater, not the Middle East. So here, folks weren't even trained on the conflict they were getting into. We saw how our service members overseas were subjected to incoming from drones and ballistic missiles without proper protection. The part that really, really, really pisses me off is because this administration was so reckless and just jumping into this, we didn't actually forward deploy more protective systems to protect our soldiers. And as a consequence, we've lost more than I would argue we probably needed to. And so this conflict is just an example of how this administration doesn't respect the lives of our service members. Pete Hegseth, instead of actually acknowledging the terrible and conditions and incompetence around what was happening to the service members on the USS Lincoln, tried to shrug it off and say they need to suck it up. Brother, you're sitting there eating like lobster and steak, and you're going to tell these brave service members who have more courage in their big toe than you do in your whole body to suck it up? Nah. So, yeah, we need to be very responsible with the use of military force and respect the lives of our service members and honor the sacrifice they're willing to make by making sure that they come home is a priority. And we need to recognize that, look, in the 21st century, we're not going to be able to do things on our own without allies and do it effectively and well. It's changed. You know, in the 20th century, we had two oceans protecting us. In the 21st century, they don't. With hypersonic missiles, with cyber, with drone warfare, it's a completely different environment. And to be able to navigate this well, to protect the homeland, to protect our national security interests, we have to appreciate the importance of alliances and partners. And this is where this administration, yet again, demonstrates they don't actually care about our national security long term. We have a president who just directed the Department of Defense to stop doing drills and training with South Korea because he likes the North Korean dictator. Like, what are
1: Kim
0: you?
1: Jong-un.
0: Yeah.
1: Okay.
0: Come on.
1: No, like,
0: come on. Oh, but Mike Lawler, mm-hmm. despite the incompetence in the war in Iran, which, by the way, let's talk about.
1: Mm-hmm.
0: So, the Ayatollah, he was killed and was replaced by his 30-year-younger, even more hardline son.
1: Mm-hmm.
0: That's not going to help with

0: us having a better way forward with Iran in the next, I don't know, 20, 30, 40 years. And so it was like the entire generation of leadership that was there, taken out and then replaced by more hardline individuals. We did not see Iran. Iran did not have control over the Strait of Hormuz before this conflict.
1: Mm-hmm.
0: They do today. As a consequence, we have watched as gas here in America has gone up, where we were paying under $3 a gallon, and now we're paying over $4. It's going up over 40%. And you've got families making trade-offs between do I fill up the gas tank or the grocery cart.
1: You just mentioned Mike Lawler. Congressman Mike Lawler has demonstrated an ability to work across the party line, as per what he said. So, right? What is the most important policy difference between Kate and Mike Lawler that you believe voters should understand before election days?
0: Yeah, Mike Lawler votes with Donald Trump 100% of the time. I don't see how in any way possible you could call that bipartisan or moderate. When you vote with Donald Trump 100% of the time, you are not putting the interests of your district or its people or this country first. You're choosing a person over your country. You're choosing a party over your country. I will never do that. I will always choose our community and our country over any person or political party on either side. I'm here to fight for you. That is the fundamental difference between me and Mike Lawler. For the last 20 years, as utility lobbyist, a political operative and politician, he has found every way possible to profit off of democracy, while I've spent the last 20 years defending it. It is a straight up difference of who we are as people.
1: So your campaign contained a lot of promises. I can say that, and I can say. So let's make this like a measurable. Let's make this measurable. If you were elected a Congress, I know you want to be optimistic when you get elected, but I cannot say that. If you were elected,
0: I'm a realist. I wouldn't even say optimist.
1: What three concrete accomplishment would you like the people of New York under the 17th district to use in order to judge you? So let's say
0: reigning corruption, lower costs. Lower utility costs.
1: After your first 2 years?
0: Yeah. Okay. Rein in corruption, lower costs, and lower utility costs. So rein in corruption, we need to ban members of Congress and the White House from insider trading, from trading stocks. Lowering costs.
1: Do you think there are like corruptions in the trading?
0: Oh, yeah. Oh, 100%. I mean, look, Mike Lawler took tens of thousands of dollars in data center company donations, and then days later, voted to loosen restrictions on data center development. Mike Lawler has taken $500,000 from Big Pharma and the health insurance industry and done absolutely nothing to rein in the abuses and the rising costs that we are seeing. Like, we don't have to look far for examples of this. Our own member of Congress reflects it.
2: So, if I would say, yeah, you talk about after 2 years, so on November 3rd, 2026, so when someone is going to vote, when someone is going to cast his or her ballot, why should that person should vote for Kate instead of other candidate?
0: Because you deserve someone who's going to fight for you, not fight for special interests and billionaires. And that is Mike Lawler.
1: And if President Trump, a Republican in Congress, let's say, propose legislation that that you genuinely believe would benefit families in New York City, New York 17th district, would you work with them and vote for it?
0: If I thought there was legislation being proposed that helped families here in New York 17, absolutely.
1: Okay.
0: I don't care who proposes it. Like, this goes back to, we got to take the partisanship that's out of this, right?
1: Ask you, where would you draw the line between the bipartisan and compromising your principles?
0: I am there to serve the people of this district, not a person or party, period.
1: Okay.
0: And so my priority will always be doing what is right for this district, period. And this goes back to, like, I believe that the hyper-partisanship that we're seeing is what's ruining this country. And we got to get back to a place where we're not Democrats or Republicans first, we're neighbors first. And I think that is how government will serve the people, But right now, we've got a bunch of political operatives and politicians who are more concerned about advancing their own special interests than serving the people. And that didn't just happen. Like, that's been going on. And I think what I also represent is a generation of change coming up. I'm not a politician. I'm not some political insider. I'm doing this because I'm pissed off. I'm pissed off that our country is failing people. People like my family. And we deserve better. And people like Mike Lawler, who've been part of this system for 20 years, is not going to do different.
3: So, you want to translate from Lady Mac Lawler voté 100% toute décision qu'on prend. 100%. Si Mac Lawler voté 100% décision président qu'on prend parce que les bras droit li, comment libéral fait voter contre Trump de décision pour décision bon côté communauté.
1: It's already I see the time is running and I truly appreciate the fact that you got a chance to come here, stop by, and to talk to the community at large so they can know exactly your agenda. Do you have a final statement to the community?
0: I'm doing this because I believe America is an incredible place, and our best days are still ahead of us, as long as we get leaders of character back in government to get it back on track. And I've spent my entire life serving and protecting our community and our country because I believe in it. And I'm sick of watching politicians and political operatives ruin it. So at the end of the day, this really isn't about right versus left. It's about right versus wrong. And what's happening in our country right now, how it's failing working people, how it's failing to create conditions for the American dream to be real, how it's failing people who are working hard but can't even make ends meet. That's unacceptable. People deserve better. And here's the thing, folks, we can fix this. Like everything we talked about tonight, these are problems that we can and will solve. But I think we need to change the people that are in Washington. We can't have people who accept excuses and who show up for photos but then don't actually fight for the people.
1: Mm-hmm.
0: You deserve better. And I promise you, while Mike Lawler's mission has been serving himself and billionaires like Elon Musk, who again have pledged, Elon Musk 2 days ago pledged to pour money into this district yet again for Mike Lawler. Like, if you want to know who Mike Lawler fights for, just follow the money. It'll show you. Ain't us. While he has made his mission to look out for special interests in his billionaire and trillionaire backers, my mission is to fight for you, to lower your costs, to give you hope that your family's best days are still ahead too.
1: Kate, thank you for joining us tonight and on Tushatu, and for taking the time to answer our questions. And whatever our listeners' political affiliation, remember our objective here is simple, and to give the community an opportunity to hear directly from the people seeking to represent and to represent them. And that's what we're doing right now. We may ask them some substantive question, I will say, and allow voters to make their own informed decision, because we're not going to tell you to vote for this person or for that person. But to everyone listening and watching tonight, remember that the democracy doesn't begin and end with a political party. So all we gotta have to remember, it is we required an informed and engaged electorate. So by asking questions simply, we examine the issues, and also we compare the candidates. And I don't know if Mike Lawler gonna be the next one coming here, so he can talk to you. But I really like what I just heard from Kate. And most importantly, when the time comes, exercise your right to vote. I'm not going to tell you who to vote for again and again. On behalf of myself, Waterford, and my team, and I want to thank you for being here with us tonight. And also, Sabrina, you tag along with her, and I'm so happy to have you here as well.
4: Thank you for having us.
1: Thank you so much.
0: It was fun.
1: Yeah, all right, definitely.
0: We're going out now. Let's do it.
1: So I'm going to have the guy continue the show. Well, I'm going to make sure that you got a nice exit ever. Nicest one. 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